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0: Diana's Laurie, the Lion's Chalk, will face off with William Ocando of Venezuela for the CBO Cruiserweight title. Diana's James Moore, Jamal Eastman, Joel

Good evening, everyone. Welcome once again to 104.1 Light FM. I really hope you guys had a great day, one full with positive moments and accomplishments, and you got a really good positive start off to your week. You did your goal setting and you've done your strategies to achieve whatever it is you want to achieve this week. I really hope you had a great Tuesday. And now that the evening has set in, it's time to let the weight of the day simply fade away with the sound of music. So this is the Evening Groove with me, your host, DJ Biggs. And for the next 2 hours, as usual, I want you to consider this your personal sanctuary of sound, where you can relax, unwind. Okay, man, we're going to glide through, as usual, a carefully curated soundtrack designed to complement your relaxation, whether you're driving home, cooking dinner, winding down with a good book, or just chilling. You get comfortable, take a deep breath, dim the lights if you wish, and let the rhythm of the night begin right here, right now, on the Evening Groove.

0: We're going to get things started this evening with music coming from the Manhattans. 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
1: This has got to be the saddest day of my life. I called you here today for a bit of bad news. I won't be able to see you anymore because of my obligations and the ties that you have. We've been meeting here every day. And since this is our last day together, I want to hold you just one more time. When you turn and walk away, don't look back. I want to remember you just like this. Let's just kiss and say goodbye.

That's the music there of Marvin Gaye. That's a classic, one of his classics that continue to live on in 2026. Let's Get It On. Before that, you heard from King Floyd, Groove Me. And of course, we started our program this evening with music from the Manhattans. Let's just kiss and say goodbye. 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We're going to continue with the music on the program after this message.

0: 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It's finger licking good.
1: We're back with you here in the evening groove of DJ Big, keeping you company on this beautiful Tuesday evening, 104.1 Light FM. Nothing but classic soul on this beautiful Tuesday evening. We're going to continue with the music of Billy Paul. And you know this one is called Me and Mrs. Jones.

That's the music there of The Temptations, Just My Imagination, Running Away With Me. Before them, you heard from Dobby Gray, Drift Away. And of course, we started that set off with Billy Paul, Me and Mrs. Jones. 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
1: 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Together, let's share Guyana's culture with the world. We're going to continue with the music here on the Evening Groove with Shirley Brown. This one is called Woman to Woman.

Barbara. Barbara, this is Shirley. You might not know who I am, but the reason I'm calling you is because I was going through my old man's pockets this morning, and I just happened to find your name and number. So woman to woman, I don't think it's being any more than fair than to call you and let you know where I'm coming from. Now, Barbara, I don't know how you're gonna take this, but whether you be cool or come out of a bag on me, you see, it really doesn't make any difference. But it's only fair that I let you know that the man you're in love with, he's mine. From the top of his head to the bottom of his feet, the bed he sleeps in, and every piece of food he eats. You see, I make it possible. The clothes on his back, I buy them. The car he drives, I pay the note every month. So I'm telling you these things to let you know how much I love that man. And woman to woman, I think

That's the music there of the Reverend Al Green, Let's Stay Together. Before that, you heard from Marvin Gaye, Sexual Healing, and we started off that set with Shirley Brown doing the classic called Woman to Woman. We're going to continue with the music here in the Evening Groove after this message.

An old friend of mine I haven't seen in a few decades caught up with him on Saturday. Noel, I hope you are really enjoying your rest and relaxation time here in the 592. It was a pleasure seeing you after so many years, and you really look great, and I really, really wish you well. Do enjoy your time here in Guyana, and I hope I get a catch up with you before you leave. I also want to say a very early happy birthday to Sir Kerry Gillis. Sir Kerry Gillis celebrates his birthday tomorrow, actually. Sir Kerry Gillis from the Bishop's High celebrates his birthday tomorrow. Kerry, I want to wish you good health and strength and prosperity, and have a really, really great and happy birthday. We're going to continue with the music of Gladys Knight and the Pips, Midnight Train to Georgia.

Rihanna's musical year coming from The Spinners. Could it be him falling in love? Before that, you heard from The Persuaders, Thin Line Between Love and Hate, Al Green, Tired of Being Alone, and we started that set off with Gladys Knight and The Pips doing Midnight Train to Georgia. 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We're going to switch to some smooth jazz right now with something coming from Marion Meadows. This is called Wishing on a Star.

Oh, that's the music there of Liam Teague and Arturo Toppin doing a nice smooth jazz rendition to one made popular by David Ruther, Hammer. Before that, you heard George Benson and Al Jarreau teaming up to do Ordinary People. That was made popular by John Legend. And we started off with Marion Meadows, Wishing on a Star. You're listening to The Evening Groove with yours truly, DJ Biggs, keeping you company on this Tuesday evening. At this point, I want to remind you that 104.1 Light FM will be bringing live from New York the Guyana Folk Festival 2026 from August 30 to September 6, 2026. 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We're going to continue with the music here on The Evening Groove with Gladys Knight and the Pips once again with this one called Neither One of Us Wants to Be the First to Say Goodbye.

That's the music there of the Dramatics. What you see is what you get. Before that, you heard from Wilson Pickett. Don't let the green grass fool you. The Shy Lights with Old Girl and Gladys Knight and the Pips. Neither of us want to be the first one to say goodbye. You're listening to The Evening Groove with DJ Bass, classic soul of the Tuesday evening, people. That's how we're doing it here on 104.1 Light FM. We're going to continue the music of Harold Melvin and the Blue Notes. This one is called If You Don't Know Me By Now.

as the music of Bobby Womack, Woman's Gotta Have It. Before that, you heard from Marvin Gaye, What's Going On? The OJ's, Love Train, and If You Don't Know Me By Now, from Harold Melville and the Blue Notes. You're listening to The Evening Groove with yours truly, DJ Biggs, Classic Soul all Tuesday evening. We're going to continue the music of Smokey Robinson, and this is a classic. It's called Cruisin'.

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Good afternoon, everyone. We're flying at 26,000 feet, moving up to 30,000 feet, and we got clear skies all the way to Las Vegas. And right now, we're bringing you some in-flight entertainment. One of our first-class passengers would like to sing you a song inspired by one of our coach passengers. And since we let our first-class passengers do pretty much whatever they want, here he is.

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Holy Spirit.

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But we should be reminded by the scripture in St. Matthew chapter 23, verse 12. Whosoever shall exalt himself shall be abased, and he that humbleth himself shall be exalted.

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2: Welcome to the Bread of Life broadcast. I'm your friend, Pastor Mohan. Today we're going to talk about spiritual gifts, and I'm looking at 1 Corinthians chapter 12, beginning in verse number 4. There are diversity of gifts, but the same Spirit. There are differences of ministries, but the same Lord. And there are diversities of activities, but is the same God who works all in all. But the manifestation of the Spirit is given to each one for the profit of all. For to one is given the word of wisdom through the Spirit, to another the word of knowledge through the same Spirit, to another faith by the same Spirit, to another gifts of healing by the same Spirit, to another the workings of miracles, to another prophecy, to another discerning of spirits, to another different kinds of tongues, to another the interpretation of tongues. But one and the same Spirit works all these things, distributing to each one individually as he wills. Here in the reading of God's Word. I heard of this story of a man who visited his friend on his farm. And as he perused the farm and he looked around, he said, "John, you got a good thing going on here." John said to his friend, "You should have seen it when God had it." What he meant was the farm was jungle-like. He cut the trees. He did a lot of work cultivating the land, plowed the land. And the farm now is producing and he's making a living off the land. It is the same thing I'd like to help us to understand in respect to spiritual gifts. It is there in us. God has placed in us divine abilities, and it is us that need to cultivate it and make it workable. And the Bible tells us in this scripture reading that we all individually have one or more spiritual gift. Spiritual gift is a spiritual enablement that helps us to do things in a way that others can't because of the giftedness that God would have embodied in us. And so every Christian, every person who knows Jesus Christ, do have a spiritual gift. And therefore, the first thing I'd like to talk to us about is discovering our gift. How do we discover our gift, our gifts? And one way of discovering our gifts is by doing trial and error. What does that mean? It simply means that we've got to do something. And over time, we will begin to see how easy it becomes because it is embedded in us. And so in order for me to discover my gift, I've got to try something. I've got to do something. And that is how I discover my gift. And until I find that one thing or many things that I'm comfortable with and begin to flow with it, that is when I know this is my area of giftedness. This is the area of ministry that God would have me use in the body of Christ. I remember sometime years ago, I tried in playing an instrument in the church, and clearly it was a disaster. I knew that was not my calling. I knew that was not my gift. And so I tried my hands at other things, teaching small groups. And now I realize that the Lord would have called me to teach and preach His Word. And so all of us have a gift or gifts to minister to in the body of Christ, but we need to discover that by doing something until we find that thing that the Lord would have called us to do. It's sort of like the diamond in the rock, if you may. It's there, but we've got to work to get it. It's just like John's farm. It was there, but he had to cultivate it. And oftentimes we've got to discover our gift, we've got to cultivate it, we've got to sharpen it, we've got to polish it, make it workable for the body of Christ, for the growth and the development of the kingdom of God. So yes, we've got to discover our gift, we've got to develop our gift, and there is what I'd like to talk to us about, the diversity of gifts. There are several gifts that Jesus gave to us for the enhancement, the growth, the development of the body of Christ. We would have read that in the scripture reading. Gifts of prophecy and tongues and interpretation of tongues, discerning of spirit and the gift of knowledge, the gift of wisdom. All these gifts are given to the body of Christ. In other words, there's a diversity of gifts and it's giving by the same source. Oftentimes you'll hear by the same spirit. And so while we have these multiple gifts,

0: A ministry where you can minister into the needs of others by bringing a word of encouragement to someone. And by doing that, that is your calling to minister one-on-one to someone who is hurting. That brings me to the point that there is no gift that is superior than another. God has given to us these enablements so that we can use it into the body of Christ, and none is important or superior than another. It's all for the common good, and that is to bring glory unto the Lord. Amen? That is to bring glory unto the Lord. When God give to us these spiritual gifts, He give it to us so that we can be able to minister into the lives of others for the growth and the development of the kingdom of God. And every person, the Bible says, to every individual He give as He wills. So clearly, our gifts are given by God to us as He determines. And sometimes you may say, well, I would like to have the gift of something else, but this is what you got. This is what you stuck with, so to speak. Because God knows best, and He give to you these gifts, and we've got to discover them, we've got to develop them, so that it could be workable in the body of Christ. I'd like to end by telling us this. When God give to us gifts, hear me well now. When God gives us gifts, it is not for us. It is for others. I do not know of any surgeon who really perform any major surgery on himself. When God give you the gift of ministering, the gift of exerting, the gift of ministering into the hurting, it is not the gift for you, but it's the gift for the people that is hurting. And so I'd like to tell us today that you have a gift. And you may have never heard this before, but every believer of Jesus Christ have a spiritual gift, and it is for us to tap into that gift, discover what it is, and use it for the glory of God. So what is your gift? What area of service can you bring to the body of Christ so that the body of Christ can benefit from the gifts that God would have placed in your spirit? Amen. That will do it for us today. I'm your friend, Pastor Mohan, wishing you and your family a blessed and a productive day. May God richly bless you. Until next time.
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I get to thinking lots of times about back when I was a lad, of the old home place where I grew up, of the days both good and bad. My overalls were hand-me-downs, my shoes were full of holes. I used to walk 4 miles to school every day, through the rain, the sleet, and the cold. I've seen the nights when my daddy would cry for the things that his family would need. But all he ever got was a badland farm and 7 hungry mouths to feed. And yet our home fire never flickered once. 'Cause when all these things went wrong, Mama took the hymn book down and Mama sang a song.

I've been rocked to sleep many a night to the tune of What a Friend. And come morning, Rock of Ages would wake me gently once again. And then Daddy would reach up and he'd take the Bible down and he'd read it loud and long. And I always felt that maybe our home was blessed when Daddy would say, Mama, sing a song. 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

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Just look up to the Father.

0: calling members of the church community, especially residents of Agricola and nearby villages. You're invited to join in worship at the Deliverance Center Church, located at 169 Titus Street, Agricola, at the fifth corner on the left. Join Bishop Eustace Gibson for Sunday school from 9 a.m. to 10 a.m. Sunday service, 11 a.m. to 2 p.m. Tuesday deliverance service, 12 p.m. to 2 p.m. Thursday's second deliverance service, 7 p.m. to 9 p.m. And Saturday youth department from 4 p.m. to 9 p.m. Remember, they that wait upon the Lord shall renew their strength. They shall mount up with wings as an eagle. And when the day of Pentecost was fully come, they were all with one accord in one place. For more information, call 233-0718. That's 233-0718.
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0: 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Good morning. It is August 26, 2026. It is the day that the Lord has made. So let us all be glad and rejoice in it. As we start this morning, let us remember that it is a day that you should at least be cognizant of your surroundings, be cognizant of life and everything that happens in your world and in your space. So as we go along, let us all be grateful for life and everything that comes with it. This is Light FM, and I'm Bobby here in the morning. And as usual, we start off with the main things happening in our world, the news.
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0: In the headlines, the Coast Guard and police chase a boat suspected of illegal activities on the Demerara River. Guyana and Suriname remain at odds as the Kawanaiwa ferry suspension continues, and the Lisa Unity operations are back to normal after a small fire, so says Exxon. Those stories and more after a word from our sponsor.
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0: And now for the news in detail, I am Bobby Vera. A pleasant good morning to you. Six parliamentarians of the main opposition We Invest in Nationhood Win, including opposition leader Azzedine Mohamed, were early Wednesday morning escorted in a boat belonging to the Mohameds to the Guyana Defence Force Coast Guard headquarters for a search to be conducted of the vessel. The police and Coast Guard arrived alongside the vessel on the Demerara River while it was docked at the Mohameds' place at Friendship. After more than a two-hour-long exchanges, the boat, along with its occupants, was escorted to the GDF Coast Guard headquarters at Rheinveld. The Guyana Police Force said in a statement that about 9:45 p.m. Tuesday, a routine joint maritime patrol involving the Coast Guard and police observed a go-fast vessel entering the mouth of the Demerara River at a very high rate of speed. Police said the vessel was signaled by siren to stop, but it failed to comply, prompting a pursuit. It was subsequently intercepted at a wharf at Friendship on the east bank of Demerara. Police said three persons, including the opposition leader, were found aboard the vessel, and five other persons suspected to have traveled aboard the vessel as well or observed at the wharf facility. The Guyana Police Force and the Guyana Defense Force are jointly investigating the circumstances surrounding the incident, police said. Based on a Facebook Live on Mohammed's Facebook page, one of the law enforcement agents requested documents for the vessel and the captain's license. So far, that request had not been complied with. The opposition leader insisted that the vessel be searched at the location, to which the officer then said if it was searched, it would have to be towed to the Coast Guard. Primus and Mr. Mohammed said they would agree to opening up all of the compartments for a search by one of the vessels. After several exchanges between the law enforcement officers and the Wind parliamentarians, one of the officers said the suspicion is that they had something illegal in the boat. Ms. Primus resisted the intention to move the vessel. She said they would be moving nothing. She alleged that the law enforcement officers wanted to plant something on the vessel, adding that all of a sudden they would not want to search the vessel anymore. The Wind parliamentarian team had earlier Tuesday traveled to Northwest District areas to meet with survivors of the MV Barima River tragedy and relatives of the deceased. Ms. Primus challenged the police's account that they chased and intercepted the boat in the river. Mr. Mohammed said the vessel had already been docked. The Guyana-Suriname ferry service remains suspended, with Guyana and Suriname still at odds on whether the MV Kanawanaiwa can safely return to service before its scheduled dry docking. The Guyana government said Tuesday the two recent technical inspections of the vessel conducted by maritime experts from both countries concluded that the vessel could remain in operation for another 3 months before entering dry dock. However, despite those findings being provided in writing, Suriname's Maritime Authority, that's the MAS, has insisted that certain issues which Guyana says could be addressed during the scheduled dry docking must instead be dealt with immediately. The disagreement has effectively kept the ferry service between Molson Creek in Guyana and South Drain in Suriname suspended, creating difficulties for passengers and others who regularly use the crossing. According to the Guyana government, the responsibility for the vessel and its maintenance and dry docking rests with the government of Suriname. And operations on the Liza Unity floating production storage offloading vessel have returned to normal following a small fire days ago, ExxonMobil said on Tuesday. In a brief update shared with reporters, the company said operations have now returned to normal and the offloading, which was temporarily interrupted, has now been completed. A small fire was reported aboard the vessel on Sunday. The Ministry of Natural Resources, in a statement, said on Monday it was informed by ExxonMobil that heat detectors were activated in the laundry room of the vessel's living quarters, indicating a small fire that was quickly extinguished. The appropriate emergency response procedures were immediately activated. In regional news, Brazil's Data Protection Authority, ANPD, has fined TikTok owner ByteDance 153.8 million reais, which is equivalent to $29.81 million, for allegedly violating the country's general data protection law, according to a decision published in the Official Gazette on Tuesday. ANPD said that the local unit of China's ByteDance had processed personal data of teenagers between the ages of 13 to 18 without a valid legal basis. The regulator estimated that during the period under review, TikTok may have processed the data of at least 8 million children, reflecting what it describes as shortcomings in the platform's age verification system. And finally, Dolly Parton, the legendary country singer, songwriter, actress, and philanthropist whose career spanned more than six decades, died yesterday at the age of 80. Parton's death was announced on August 25, with reports saying she died in Nashville. No cause of death was immediately disclosed. Known worldwide as the Queen of Country, Parton rose from humble beginnings in rural Tennessee to become one of the most successful and recognizable entertainers in the world. Her catalog included enduring hits such as Jolene, 9 to 5, and I Will Always Love You, the latter becoming an international sensation through Whitney Houston's recording for The Bodyguard. And that's a look at the news of this hour. Good morning. I am Bobby Vera. Join us again for more news at 9 o'clock, 12 noon, and at 6 o'clock this afternoon. It is 9 minutes. Right now, it's gone to 10 minutes past the hour.
2: News around the clock and around the block. 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
1: 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Guyana's James Moore, Jamal Eastman, Joel Williams,

0: Caribbean. 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
2: Development has never been a straight line. There have been setbacks in many cases. Those enterprising folks pursuing a particular course of development would pick themselves up after a setback and forge ahead. Guyana has had its share of development. But more recently, there have been failures. More often than not, the failure is due to faulty planning. What saves today is the fact that the country is awash in money. The result is that the impact of the setbacks isn't readily felt. The loss of investment isn't felt, although it's reflected in the wages and salaries paid to public servants and to some government employees. The most glaring example is the wharf at Port Kaituma. Member of Parliament Sherrod Duncan recently visited the site to highlight the extent of the failure. Most Guyanese don't know where Port Kaituma is. They know precious little about the community and the important role it plays in the nascent manganese industry. Many only became aware of the community when the MV Barima sank beneath the waves of the Atlantic Ocean on July 18th. That vessel was en route to Port Kaituma from Georgetown. Most of the goods to that community reached there by river after journeying the Atlantic Ocean off the coast of Guyana. It's not an easy trip, especially in a rust bucket that had been plying the local rivers for 87 years. The government knew that the time had come to retire the MV Barima, so it purchased the vessel, MV Malaysia, from India at a cost of $12.6 million. A special wharf was needed because Malaysia was a front-loading vessel. A contract was won by International Import and Suppliers, a local company founded and led by Parmeshwar Jagmohan in 2011. That was initially a gold mining operation. The project was initially slated for completion in December 2023. The wharf was being constructed where a sawmill once operated. The project was slated for completion in December 2023, as I said. The consulting engineer was Caribbean Management and Engineering Consultants, SEMCO. It is unclear whether this consultancy designed the wharf. There were apparently no geotechnical studies that would have been necessary if piles were to be properly driven and load-bearing concrete poured to support the ensuing structures. What resulted was a series of collapsed retaining walls and other constructions. Needless to say, the completion date has long passed and the wharf is far from being completed. The government's position on proper planning is coming back to haunt it. Millions of dollars have been spent on this project, but there is nothing to show but the ruins of the failed construction. There have been other failed attempts at development. There was a Skeldon sugar factory that remains a white elephant to this day, despite billions of dollars in expenditure. But even before the sugar factory, there were other projects, all of which have disappeared from the landscape. Guyana once had a cannery that canned fish, orange juice, tomato juice, and some other products. The major difference was that Guyana was not an oil production nation back then, and the government of the day relied on its resources. Unreliable electricity led to the collapse of the cannery. Today, some five decades later, the local electricity supply remains unreliable. Guyana has gone so far as to rent two power ships, but power outage is still a daily companion. Guyana also manufactured prefabricated houses. Some were used in Guyana, as is evident in places like North Rheinfeld, South Rheinfeld, Tocqueville, Festival City, Melanie Damishan, and other locations in the country. Last week, a Jamaican took umbrage that his government had reached out to China for prefabricated houses in the wake of a recent hurricane that ravaged the island. The man's contention was that the CARICOM country was producing prefabricated houses. In the past, Guyana had supplied prefabricated homes to the Caribbean in the wake of natural disasters. Guyana is blessed with an abundance of wood. sawmilling was a booming enterprise. Constructing prefabricated homes could have been an industry in itself. The scope of employment would have been beyond imagination. The government's housing program would have been far advanced. People wouldn't have had to line up for house lots and then wonder about being able to construct a home. The Balkan Enterprise has gone to the wall. That was one of the fabricators. Another was Demerara Timbers Limited. That too has disappeared. Guyana was involved in so many things that could have seen the country more advanced than it is. The country is now pursuing gas to energy. It had already tried to develop large-scale hydroelectric projects. There was the first targeting Marshall Falls that Burnham started in 1973 using the earnings from rice and bauxite. International pressure with Venezuela in the forefront saw the demise of that pursuit. The present government, in another incarnation, pursued the Amaila Falls hydroelectric project. After spending millions of dollars, that project also failed. Recently, there was talk about resuscitating it. Now the gas-to-energy project is floundering. The government says that it's nearing completion, some 3 years beyond schedule. There were changes to the original plan. Changes such as changing the site of the gas turbine. That not only added millions of dollars to the project costs, but also exposed the absence of proper planning. Looking back at the failed projects, one can only wonder what this country would have been, if only.
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Good morning, good morning, good morning, and welcome to this thing of ours, Bobby in the Morning. I am Bobby, and it's always a pleasure to be here with you Monday through Friday from 7 to 9, bringing you information, education, and entertainment. And today, no different, except that it's Wednesday, and you know Wednesdays are always designated as Wild Wednesdays here in the morning. So let me say good morning to our listeners via the Caribbean and Pepperpot Radios in New York, those listening on the World Wide Web in New Jersey, Blaze Radio in the Caribbean, and right home here in Guyana. And like any other country in the world, you know, there's news, there's observations, and there's concerns. And I spoke extensively about my thoughts and feelings about what is happening in terms of the Chinese and their investments here in Guyana. But that's something that even people individually could be blamed as well, because without even respecting their communities, and some don't live in the communities that these establishments are going up, they give their places up for the rental, and these guys have no stopping. And it's not just in Georgetown, but in other parts of the country. Anyway, moving away from that, I just hope people will pay attention. You know, there's some little things that I always take note of, and when I come here in the morning, it's good to share the information. Now, let me start off by complimenting the city council. If it was they who put the metal covers over the manholes that I spoke about on Haley Street, you know, between Princess Street and Hatfield Street, there are a number of manholes, and obvious that is to facilitate the cleaning of the drains below. But there are still some concerns when it comes to the manholes. Some have been covered with a heavy steel plate, which is pretty good, deserving applause. But a very important one at the corner of Durban and Haley Streets. If you're coming north and you get to Durban Street, I know there have been the placement of bumps, speed bumps, at the three corners. Obvious that is to have motorists reduce their speed, because that has been a corner where accidents always happen because nobody wants to wait. But there is a manhole right on that corner which has just a piece of greenheart plank, like one third of it covered, and the others are open. Now, if you're walking there at night and it's dark, it's blackout, and you can't see, you could be walking there at night and

communities do not pay attention to these things. Those are very important things, just like we saw the council making a decision to paint lines on Rob Street so people will stay behind the lines and sell their produce and so on. There are other areas where there are council members who are supposed to represent these communities. Where are they? They are supposed to go. That is a simple job. It's probably a 2x2 piece of platform just to put there and cover the manhole. These councillors have been in there for the longest while. What do? Only go to the horseshoe table and make noise? They're supposed to ensure that their constituencies are taken care of through them. They ain't doing nothing. So I would urge citizens to call out your city council member or representative if you know who he or she is. Because maybe that and all is not in place. Some people don't even know who the council member is. You know, you see them when it's time for elections, and then you don't see them again. So in instances like that, you know what to do. When politicians and representatives don't live up to their expectations, then you know what to do the next time around. And I will say it openly, don't vote them. Because the purpose of them running for government or running for a seat somewhere is the fact that they have an interest in politics. But that interest should come along with your interest in your community or who you represent, whether it's the parliament or whether it's the city council or the town council or some local democratic organ. But you cannot just want people's vote and then forget them and leave them to operate in an unsafe environment. And that is a danger. Right at Durban and Haley Streets, check it out when you pass, especially if you're coming north. Look and see the manhole cover. A quarter way, big hole, somebody could fall in there. But you know what? We have a way of waiting for things to happen in this town before we react. You know, before being proactive, we just react. And when you come around, oh my God of his mercy, what in the world is happening with Brick Dam? Brick Dam has a significant history. It was the first paved road in Georgetown. In addition to that, Brick Dam has a number of important places, facilities, agencies, and government ministries on it, to the two sides. We just seen the security tower of the Guyana Police Force, which will be open sometime soon, I assume. And it will get more busy because everybody in the Granada will have to go there, I'm sure. Lots of things will happen there. 12 stories. Watch and how many police departments in Georgetown do we have to fit in that building? Anyway, it's done. And hopefully, we will see better things happening for Brick Dam because there's going to be more traffic. But if you observe carefully what is happening on Brick Dam, it's only the left-hand side of that carriageway which continues to deteriorate every 2 mornings. And it is as a result of those heavy containerized trucks which ply that route. And they go wherever they go, primarily to the back of the Botanic Gardens, east of Homestretch Avenue. That's where they terminate. But they continue to break up the road. And there's some things that should happen. Maybe the entire roads need to be dug up and a proper foundation laid below it. Or just don't let the trucks go there. Let them use the seawall road or something. But the road is extremely dangerous because it's on the one side, which is deteriorating every 2 mornings. You will pass one time and you see a fresh layer of bitumen on top of it. And before you know it, the left side going east is in a mess again. And that is because these trucks, which is heavily loaded, drive there. Even right here at the corner in front of the Ministry of Housing, there's a big sink there now. If you don't be careful, you could fall into it if you're riding in particular. How could we allow our capital city to deteriorate like that, especially when it comes to roads? And we have more and more vehicles every day coming onto the road. So we have got to maintain

in the roadways, especially the ones that are busy. Brick Dam is one of the main thoroughfares in this town. And ever so often, only recently, they paved from just about the Ministry of Labor going east. And before you know it, road gone again, broke up. Which means whoever is doing it, they're not doing a proper job. You can't come and just put a slab of asphalt on top of a broken up road and believe it's going to last with these trucks that we have which ply the route. And these are the containerized trucks. You're not going to come out at 2 and 3 in the morning, but if you come out as early as I do, you will definitely see what goes on. And something needs to be done. And I just hope those responsible, and it's probably a city, not a city road, it's a public road, so I don't think the city will have responsibility for that. It would be the Ministry of Public Works. And, of course, ministers and permanent secretaries and everybody peruse Brick Dam. Even the president drives down Brick Dam with his motorcade. So why can't we get this place, this road, fixed? It bears significant importance to our country's history. And you know, like anything, Burnham and Bill Brick Dam. Because I guess anything what Burnham do can be left to, you know, go down the drain. But he ain't built Brick Dam. Thank God. All he did is accepted the arch on behalf of the people. And so that can't be bothered with. And then, again, traffic, education. You know, I was perusing the internet yesterday. I was here yesterday, holiday, but I come to work. We do here at the light. And I observed a video teaching you how to park if you're in a funny position. Just teaching you how to park in a funny position. A video. And I'm saying, why can't we do the same thing? The traffic education department, why can't we develop videos, short videos, explaining to people how to use the roundabout, how to use major and minor roads, who is right, who should move off first if there's no stop sign or a traffic light. And there's so many things. And I learned, you know, there's an organization here that is planning to do a road safety conference. And hopefully, many people will get the privilege to attend it. But as it is right now, the best thing we could do is to educate people about the uses of the roads. And it tells you definitely when you see people behave in a particular manner, it tells you that they did not go for any theoretical learning of traffic laws and rules. There are people, they either come and they blow you down if you're before them or there are several vehicles ahead of you. They don't know what the reason might be for the stall, but they continue to blow like crazy. Then you must move. It's the same thing. You get to a major road and there's a traffic light and they want to beat the traffic light by turning left or right, and they blow you down that you must go through the red light. And if something happens, then you're responsible for your vehicle and whoever else you may crash into because you'd have been wrong. And this is because a lot of people who are driving on our roads today, they do not know the traffic laws. They know to go in, start the car, steer it, and drive. But that's only one side of being able and given the privilege to drive. People must be able to show their competence when it comes to road use. And we have a lot of people here. That is why we have so many accidents happening, because people don't understand the rules and the laws of the road, even with speeding. Yeah, you got speed signs and all of that. They don't know. And unless people are penalized in a significant way for their behavior on the road, we will never avoid and alleviate the significant amount of traffic deaths that we see each and every day. And on the weekend, forget it. It's sad that as a small country with a small population,
We don't have no significant population, but yet we see so many people losing their lives on our roads because of so many things. Traffic education, street signs, especially on the road. Because people driving, they don't look at no sign, whether it's to the left or the right. But if it's on the road, they may more pay attention because it's in front of them. But we need signs, and they should be consistent. The authorities fail to realize, or maybe they just don't give a whatever, that there are more and more vehicles on the road. So if you're paying the road today, it ain't gonna last a year. Go and see access or the entrance towards the bridge. That roundabout. Painting gone. People drive in any lane possible. People come from behind to the side. All manner of things. And it's just a matter of time before one day there's going to be a significant collision there. There's been an extension or widening of the roadways. For the long time it has drums there. I don't know what they're waiting on. But it's been waited maybe for the president going to unveil a plaque. But we need to ensure that people use the roads the correct way. And they could only do so, especially since now some of them understand the usage of the roads, then paint the road. I mentioned the other day there was a department in the Ministry of Works and Hydraulics in the old days which had responsibility for road marking. That's all they did. So even if whoever was supplying the paint, buying cheap paint, because that's what's happening nowadays, everybody's looking for the cheapest things for pass on to the people of this country. And you buy cheap paint, then establish a department that will periodically go paint the roads so people will know which lane they're supposed to be in. You see some painted today, and in a week, 2 weeks, the paint is gone because of the amount of traffic that's rolling across the paint. And we don't seem to get that. I hope we will look around and see what is going on and learn and understand that better needs to be done. You know, you hear all kinds of things. A traffic chief complaining about the bright LED lights and all of that. That's fine. That should be taken care of. But the roads and traffic education, that's what the chief needs to be focused on. LED lights, they can still put it on. We had the minister say from January, tint gone. You're in trouble with tint. Well, you passed four vehicles and three got heavily tinted windows. So what are we talking about here? Anyway, moving along, this week coming up, as you know, Labor Day festivities in the U.S., in Brooklyn to be precise, and the Guyana Folk Festival, the 26th, I think it is, will be playing its role, inviting all Guyanese to come to this big, like I call it, international Guyanese reunion. And I mean all of the activities that will be taking place. Now, a very significant one is the annual Labor Day breakfast, or the pre-Labor Day breakfast, which entitles Taste of Waking Up in the Northwest. All right, it's on Saturday the 5th. That's, of course, Labor Day weekend, and the breakfast will be served between 10 and 1, 10 a.m. and 1 p.m. at the American Legion Memorial Hall at 1130 East 92nd Street in Canarsie, Brooklyn. All right, between East 92nd, or it's on the corner of East 92nd and Conklin Avenue in Brooklyn. So if you're in town, and this is going to be something special because tributes will be paid at this event to those who perished in the bereavement tragedy and those who are still reeling from their experiences because they are survivors. But there are those who still have lost ones, lost loved ones, whose remains still remain, hopefully trapped into other parts of the vessel, which probably are secured, including crew members. So this will be on Saturday morning. And as you know, Light FM here, a team of us, will be going to bring most of those events to you. So on Saturday, we'll bring you, Saturday morning, we'll bring you that
breakfast and the tributes that will be paid in honor of those who perished and whose remains are still languishing at the bottom of the Atlantic, just off the coast of Guyana. And briefly, the folk festival on the 30th, there's the musical exchange, the Guyanese experience, at the Lefferts Historic House Museum in Prospect Park. And we spoke about that on the Big People Show last night extensively with Professor Vibert Cambridge, Dr. Vibert Cambridge, and he will be hearing and leading the discussions, talking about our music, its origins, and so on. Very important and interesting event. And then on Wednesday, that's September 2nd, there's going to be the awards and gala presentation that will be held at Russo's on the Bay on Cross Bay Boulevard in Brooklyn. And for some of the other information, you could go to their Facebook page, the Guyana Cultural Association's Facebook page. You'll be able to get more information. And then on Friday the 4th, it's the night for Kwekwe and the Performing Arts Night. Lots of performers who will be traveling from Guyana, some already there in the New York area. They will be there to perform from 7 p.m. to 11 p.m. And that's at the St. Stephen's Lutheran Auditorium in Brooklyn. And that's on Newkirk Avenue, 2806 Newkirk Avenue, between 28th and 29th Street. But it's right on the corner of, I think, 28th and Newkirk Avenue. And the bigger thing, the Family Fun Day, on Sunday, September 6th, at the South Shore High School ground, 6565 Flatlands Avenue in Brooklyn, the corner of Flatlands and Ralph Avenues. Admission for that event, $25. The Kwekwe, $25. The gala, it's $150 because it's dinner and everything included, all inclusive. And you'll be entertained, of course, with music. And then the admission for the musical exchange, that's free. So there's lots and lots of things for you to attend. And you should remember, too, that the St. Joseph High School alumni, they'll be holding their Labor Day Saturday after lunch on September 5th. Same day with the breakfast, but from in the afternoon at 4 o'clock at 963 East 95th Street in Brooklyn. So lots and lots of activities. Guyanese hopefully will be turning out in their numbers, and we will do our best to bring you all as it happens, both audio and video. So make certain you come out and support. I did mention last night as well, we're still open for support. As you know, this is an expensive project, but we will be there to the best of our ability and with support and help from you. And even when we were in New York, some people have said to me yesterday, you know, we'd like to support, but we can't because we don't have a facility to send you the money, because some people don't like to go to Western Union. Some people don't have Zelle and all of that. Well, like Desiree Edgel said last night, we'll have our box. So you could come and bring your support and throw it into the box, because, of course, the need for us to be able to cover all these expenses does not end today. It will even be going on while we're in the New York area. So we look forward to your continued support, especially all of our loyal listeners and friends just about everywhere in the world, and who will be converging in Brooklyn next weekend. 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

0: Can we do it? Yes, we can. We should, we must, and I know we will. All we need to do is to, as usual, have the willpower, and we'll be able to enjoy life the way it should. And as I always say, do it in your space. Do not allow anyone to become a vexation to your spirit, because life was not meant for them alone. It was for you and every other person. And you should not allow anyone, like I always say, to become a vexation to your spirit. You must always be ready to survive alone. Some people suddenly change. Today you're important to them, and tomorrow you're nothing to them. And that's real life. So you have to understand what it is. All right, a little bit of educational and historic moment here in Guyana. And you know, if you go to the Humanayana, that's the top of High Street in Kingston, just opposite the Pegasus Hotel and next door to the appeals court, you'll see that monument. Some people don't even know. Some people may think it's a design of some pillars, some Greenheart logs, right, sitting on a base of granite. And people may wonder, what is that all about? Well, it was done on this day, the 26th of August, 1974, all right? And it was unveiled as part of Guyana's respect for the African Liberation Monument. And it was to honor those who were fighting against slavery, colonialism, human bondage, and coincided with the Namibia Day. And guess what? It was the brainchild, and it was unveiled by the late Lyndon Forbes Samson Burnham. So yes, I see many times over it's spruced up. It's sand and it's lacquered and so on. And if you go close enough, you'll be able to read the plaque that's there. But some people just see it and they don't even know it is there for a purpose. It is there to remind us of the liberation struggle by Africans, in particular Namibia. Just like we have in the Promenade Gardens, which is not very prominent unless you go inside, a statue of Mahatma Gandhi, and who ensured that that statue was erected? Lyndon Forbes Samson Burnham. And there's so many other things, you know, and we come these days and we behave as though these are all new initiatives. I don't have a problem if somebody initiated something. Let them get the kudos. If the current president initiates something, let his name be placed on the plaque to the memory of those who will now come and learn about it. But I don't think this current president may want his legacy to be erased. He has children, he'll get grandchildren. There are other people who've got children, grandchildren, and they all would like to see their legacy highlighted. So why do we still behave nowadays as though we're inventing new things? Every single thing, if you go through the history books of Guyana, every single thing has a historical perspective to it. And not just Guyana. Go to any country in the world, and you can't need a better example than the United Kingdom and the royal family and all of that. The history is right there. You could go and Google Queen Elizabeth II, may her soul rest in peace, and you could see when she was a child being pushed by her mother in a pram. And you know the old days, they had those four-wheel prams and good springs and all of that. You could see that online. They've preserved it so that people come in now. Like Lilibet and her brother, they could see what their grandmother, their great-grandmother was when she was a kid. And so people could do that, and people still are doing it now because they realize it's all good to have history. Some of us could barely find pictures of when we were kids. And that is so sad. But if we have the privilege and the opportunity now to highlight and showcase our history, we must do it. We want people to come at every knock that we do and open the door for them to come. Some coming genuinely, some coming to rob us, and some coming only because there are opportunities here and they could capitalize on it. Not a problem. Happens all over the world. Guyanese left here and went to other places to capitalize on the opportunity. So that should not be an issue. But we should not erase our own history. And that is the problem that we have. So, get a chance, go by the Benab, or the Yumanayana, as it is called, and see those four Green Heart pillars, all right? And then you'll understand why they are there and their significance. Just like the 1763 monument, Damon Monument in Essequibo, the Enmore Martyrs Monument in Enmore. So there's always something historical for us to reflect, but we should not neglect nor deter from allowing others to learn about it. It's not about us only, it's about everybody. And that's what's important. Your news, music, and information station, 104.1, Light FM, 4 minutes past the hour.
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0: 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Jolene.

0: Here you come again, the late Dolly Parton with great songs. And you know, she did so many albums and she sold millions and millions of records. And she did a lot of duets with other persons and so on. So Dolly Parton, yes, she left a legacy. And just like so many others that have preceded her, the legacy will go on through her music. It's the same way we must hold on to the legacy of our people with various skills and strengths in disciplines, sportsmen, cultural icons, musicians, and all of that, including politicians. Let their legacy remain. Don't change it. Don't destroy it. You're only here for a time. And somebody else can bring it back to the surface. So we're wasting time. What you don't like for yourself, don't like for others. And that's what we need to do. Ah, good morning to my good friend, of course, Mr. Morano Isaacs. And Morano said something to me, and I responded to him. So here's the tribute that I'll give to Morano, because he's probably driving to work. But this is my tribute to you, Morano.
1: No.
0: Morano, have a great day, my brother.

Yeah, working 9 to 5. The late Dolly Parton, so many songs, you can't play them all, maybe even in a day. But nevertheless, there's one which was so popular when it came to her singing along with another person, and you will certainly recognize this. Maybe they'll do duets now in heaven.

Yeah, Dolly Parton, Kenny Rogers, late, singing maybe together in heaven. This is Light FM, our tribute to the late Dolly Parton, and we're going to close off with this one, which of course is also very popular with that nice, of course, the signature way she did country western, popular one.

Yes, the late Dolly Parton here for you on Light FM. And as a tribute to Dolly Parton, there are other country western musicians, singers, writers, composers, and all of that. Some many still around, and I'm sure they're all paying tribute to this musical icon. So what we'll do, we'll continue the rest of the program musically with music and songs from the country western world. So if you're a favorite country western, hey, you've got a morning ahead of you.

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1: 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Oh, everybody nowadays would like to drive. 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Everything now is online. And once we're online, that's the way to go. 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

0: 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Or Reverend Everard Cadavan at 592-647-4410. 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
0: Yes, we are the best when it comes to information, education, and entertainment. And we pride ourselves in doing this because we know and we recognize that there are numbers and numbers and numbers of persons who listen to the light. And so here we are, extending our horizons. And we're going to be bringing you that, of course, video and audio presentations of the various things that will be happening in New York next week for the annual Guyana Cultural Association's Folk Festival. And by the way, if you're interested in tickets for the events, it's a little challenging to, you know, call up people and go get them and so on. But if you go online to the Guyana Cultural Association's their website or their Facebook page, you'll be guided as to how you could acquire tickets, because you don't want to wind up in a big crowd at the entrance and all of that, which usually happens. All right, you want to be able to go and go into a separate line once you have your ticket and you go forward and you'll be entertained. All right, so go on their Facebook page or their website, Guyana Cultural Association, and you could pay by Zelle. Yeah, they've made it even easier, and it is all modernized technologically. So make certain you do that. All right, we were in the home stretch, and as I mentioned, I'm playing these songs by other country western singers as a tribute

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some of the great ladies from yesteryear, just like Dolly Parton, Patsy Cline, beautiful songs indeed. 53 minutes past the hour, we're winding up with our tribute to Dolly Parton being paid by other great country western singers right here for you on 104.1 Light FM. And remember, on Sundays from 12 noon to 2 o'clock, we feature only country western music. Only station with such a variety of programming and format. And that's why we are what we are.

Yeah, the end of the world, and it's the end of the world for the late Dolly Parton. And we, of course, featured her voice a little earlier on, and then we have been playing some country western favorites by other country western singers, writers, performers. And this is where we're going to be saying so long to you and to Dolly Parton on this morning's edition of Bobby in the Morning.

And again, thank you for joining me this morning. Hope you enjoyed it, and you look forward to being here again tomorrow morning. As usual, if you've got the time this evening, join me from 7 o'clock for Oldies and Goldies. As we say, adios, amigo. For the moments and the times we listened and we heard, and will still continue to listen and hear the voice of the late Dolly Parton. I'm Bobby Vera, and drivers, remember, you've got that license because of your skill. It is not a license to kill. So take care and get there, and remember, the life you save could just be your very own. No one has say adios, amigos. And if you know where you are, parents, or where your children are, then your influence continues to count. Keep using it. Be safe, be good, be well, and remember to keep hope alive. I'll see you on the rebound at 7 o'clock. The news with Ifa Wharton is next. And then Alicia will take you through the Do Noon Hour. Run comes at 1 o'clock. And it's the JGS Music Hour at 5. And Oldies and Goldies at 7 o'clock. Until next time, be good, be well, and keep hope alive.

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2: Opposition leader Asruddin Mohammed and fellow member of parliament Natasha Singh were arrested on Tuesday

Glock 19 pistol issued in the name of Dawn Hastings Williams. In a separate statement on Team Mohammed's Facebook page, says Mohammed was aboard the same docked vessel along with MPs Odessa Primus and Natasha Singh when servicemen arrived and asked to search it. The statement says officers cited only reasonable suspicion of illegal activity as their basis. It goes on to say the vessel was later disconnected from the dock and towed to the marine wing of the Rheinwald police station, where it was searched and nothing illegal was found on the vessel. Despite that, the statement says police told Mohammed the vessel was being detained over undisclosed documentation issues, and that when he asked for paperwork confirming the detention, he was

as August to October marks the peak of the heat season. They warn that the unseasonably dry conditions during this period are particularly concerning, given the region will enter its climatological dry season around November. Forecasts suggest that these dry conditions will extend into 2027, while potentially record-breaking heat may ensue from March, April, or May during next year's heat season. CIMH climatologist Dr. Cedric Van Meerbeek said that since around May this year, El Nino conditions in the Pacific rapidly strengthened from weak to moderate by July.

0: Authorities say equipment is being removed from the site and they intend to turn part of it into a school.
1: The news is powered by...
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It is 9:23 on the clock, and welcome down to the mid-morning rendezvous here on the light. Another beautiful day on the outside. It is the final Wednesday in the month of August. Yep, we're at August 26th. Wrapping up this month in a few days. And I've already seen businesses putting out curtains for the Christmas holidays. So just imagine. Oh yeah. But in the meantime, let's get this show on the road. We're going to start things off with James Ingram, 100 Ways.

let me share with you today's affirmation. It says, maturity is not when we start speaking big things. It is when we start understanding the small things. I'll say that again. Maturity is not when we start speaking big things. It is when we start understanding the small things. Yes, we're continuing with the music right here on the mid-morning rendezvous on this beautiful Wednesday. Slightly overcast, so it's pretty cool on the outside. Oh, yeah, morning is going right and bright. Because we've got the music to keep you company.

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2: And now for today's traffic watch in and around the vicinity of the new Demerara River Bridge and today's weather outlook. Let's head over to the bridge to see what is happening there as we speak. Pretty light traffic in the vicinity of the new Demerara River Bridge, as well as the Eccles and Mandela roundabouts. So yes, excellent morning, slightly overcast at the Mandela roundabout, but a little sun is peeking out at the Eccles roundabout. Let's take a look at today's tide. Low tide was at 9 hours 7 at a height of 0.66 of a meter. High tide will be at 15 hours 22 at a height of 2.70 meters. The spring tide advisory is in effect and will remain until Wednesday, September 2, 2026. For today's weather outlook, partly cloudy to cloudy skies expected across Guyana with occasional showers and isolated thundershowers over inland areas in the afternoon. Rainfall is expected to measure between 10 and 20 mm. Sunset, 18 hours 2.

let's get back to the music. Cool morning here in the Garden City, and of course, Georgetown is a buzz. I was in Regent Street earlier. Yesterday, it was crazy. It almost looked like

And listen to this one here. It is Too Hot. Just like the weather.

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1: Guyana's Laurent, the Lion's Choke, will face off with William Ocando of Venezuela for the CBO Cruiserweight title. Guyana's James Moore, Jamal Eastman, Joel Williams, Kevin

0: versus the Caribbean.
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2: It is now 10 hours 3. Let me share some of the stories making the headlines with you. Coast Guard and police in late night detention of opposition leader's boat at Friendship Wharf. Opposition claims harassment. Suriname turns down Guyana's alternative vessel as MV Kanawaima remains out of service. Mahipol presses for government to release information on salvaging of MV Barima. Government still to decide whether to punish gas to energy contractor for delays in project. Fight for unlimited oil spill protection from Exxon heads to CCJ. U.S. strikes alleged drug smuggling boat in Pacific Ocean, killing two people. Ram wants Constitution Reform Commission scrapped. Minor torched. Miners torch man accused of stealing gold mat. Canadian firm advancing exploration program at Quartzstone's gold project. Wynn calls for $5 million interim relief for MV Barima tragedy families. GHRA sounds alarm over mining equipment at Chinese Landing. Liza Unity operations back to normal after small fire. Rare cottontail rabbit scientifically recognized in Guyana for first time. Alness man dies in NIG collision. Agency outlines certification rules for kidney transplant centers. Sixth trainee teachers selected for two-year STEM program. Kako Tushau urges overhaul of laws to protect indigenous consent. Linden Mayor says 1.5 megawatt addition has not brought meaningful improvements as outages continue. Pregnant woman living in fear of ex-partner after house burnt, threats issued. Everything possibly being done to resume ferry service with Suriname, Guyana government. Man remanded over $3.8 million armed robbery at the CIOG. Manichan announces upgrades for Leopold Street. $189 million juvenile justice processing center for December completion. Minister Barrett leads delegation to COP17. Quarantine home comes under fire bomb attack. GPHC bursary program celebrates academic excellence among employees' children. Safety, quality, traceability among issues to be addressed. Tag. Quarantine highway set for full-scale paving from September 15.

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Government's focus should be on cost of living measures, not shopping and dining habits, MP Walton. From smoking weed to the pulpit, Gavry aims to use music and ministry to win souls for Christ. Good to see that happening. Regions 5 and 6 farmers witness signing of Agricultural Development Partnership deal. Guyanese historians urged government to preserve cultural monuments for societal heritage and identity amid challenges of cultural erosion. Tourism policy to be completed by year end. Guyana must avoid Dutch disease by using oil as a catalyst for growth, Dr. Gosai. Minister Kroll visits MV Burima survivors, bereaved families in Region 1. Region 8 youths gain greater access to education and employment opportunities. Guyana aims for a sport tourism bullseye with Carbon Archery Championships partnership. Hotter, drier weather to continue into early 2027. Family of six escapes suspected firebomb attack at quarantine home. Guyana urges increased global investment in drought resilience at UN summit. And preparations underway as Guyana gears to host Carifta Games in 2027. And those are among some of the stories making the headlines. 10 past the 10 o'clock hour. Let's continue with the music right here on the Mid-Morning Rendezvous.

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In stock are name brand Italian shirts for men, as well as suits for that special gathering or wedding. 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
2: And yes, we're wrapping up this, the second hour of the show. Just about 10 hours of 55 on the clock. Half you guys are vibing with the music. Carol in Florida, good morning to you.

tell us, you know? 9 to 5 is a rich man's game, but you know what? We gotta play it anyway. This one's another of Dolly Parton's greatest hits, Jolene.

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4: 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Or Reverend Everard Cadavan at 592-647-4410. 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
7: 11 hours of 52 on the clock, and I know that you've been enjoying the music right here on the Mid-Morning Rendezvous. But before I wrap up, let me just share this information with you. Well, it appears as though we will be preparing for a royal visit. The King and Queen, of course, King and Queen of England, will undertake an autumn tour from Tuesday the 27th of October to Wednesday the 4th of November 2026. And this will include Their Majesty's attendance at the Commonwealth Heads of Government Meeting 2026. But they will be in the Bahamas, Guyana, Antigua and Barbuda. All right, so this is what it was posted on the Royal Family's Facebook page, the royal family's post, saying, at the invitation of the President of Guyana and at the request of the UK government, His Majesty will then undertake a state visit to Guyana, celebrating 60 years of bilateral relations between the UK and Guyana. All right, so yep, we have to prep for that. Not sure how much you will be able to see of that, but I know it will be in the news. But in terms of you, you know, getting into some of these activities that will be planned. So there will be their tour starts on the 27th of October right up until the 4th of November. All right. And of course, the Commonwealth Heads of Government meeting will be in St. John's, Antigua and Barbuda. All right, and then, of course, the Bahamas, Guyana, the legs will continue. Okay, so, yep, the King and the Queen set to visit our beautiful country. Let's wrap up this, the final segment of the show. And it was great keeping you company, but I'll be back with you tomorrow, same time, same place. Do stay safe and have a productive rest of your Wednesday. Remember, Ron Davila will be keeping you company from 13 hours.

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0: This is the newsroom for Wednesday, August 26, 2026. In the headlines, King Charles III to visit Guyana in October. Hotter, drier weather to continue into early 2027. And family of six escaped suspected firebomb attack at quarantine home. The details after the break.
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0: With the news, I'm Sharda Backus. Good day. King Charles III is set to visit Guyana in October, marking a significant milestone in relations between the two countries and bringing the British monarch to a country that six decades ago emerged from British rule as an independent state. The government of Guyana today announced that the King has accepted its invitation as well as a request from the UK government to visit Guyana in the latter part of October. The visit will coincide with Their Majesty's Autumn Tour, which was announced by the Buckingham Palace earlier today. It will also form part of Guyana and the United Kingdom's commemoration of 60 years of bilateral relations established on May 26, 1966, the same day Guyana became independent from Britain. Guyana is expected to experience hotter and drier conditions through the remaining of 2026 and potentially into the first quarter of 2027 as the Hydrometeorological Service monitors the continued influence of the El Nino weather pattern. Head of the Hydromet Service, Dr. Garwin Cummins, said the current forecast indicates that El Nino conditions could persist into April 2027, bringing increased temperatures, reduced rainfall, and the possible suppression of the end-year rainfall season, commonly referred to as Christmas rain. According to Cummins, Guyana is currently transitioning from the rainfall season into the prolonged dry season, with temperatures expected to rise significantly during both the day and night. He stressed, however, that the presence of El Nino does not mean that Guyana will experience an absence of rainfall. Hydromet records indicate that July 2026 was the second hottest July on record. Six people, including a child, narrowly escaped injury after several fires were allegedly set around their quarantine property in the early hours yesterday in what the family believes was a deliberate firebomb attack. Contractor Rajan Armagon, 56, told reporters that he and his wife were asleep in the lower flat of their home around 2 hours when a loud noise woke them. Armagon said he initially believed the sound was gunfire, but after looking outside, he saw flames spreading around the property. He immediately alerted the others and rushed outside, where several areas near the house and the vehicles were reportedly on fire. According to the contractor, the location of the fires has led him to believe that the alleged attacker was targeting the family rather than simply attempting to damage their property. Further afield, Caribbean Airlines is discontinuing its direct Trinidad-Tobago-Barbados return service from September 2nd as part of an ongoing review of its regional flight schedule. The airline yesterday announced that flights BW212 and BW213, which operate the Trinidad-Tobago and Barbados route, will no longer operate as direct services from that date. Caribbean Airlines said the move forms part of its efforts to optimize its regional network and align its schedule with customer demand. However, the airline said passengers will continue to have access to connectivity between Trinidad, Tobago, and Barbados through its existing scheduled services. Passengers who already hold bookings on the affected flight services will be reaccommodated on alternative Caribbean Airlines flight operating on the same day. The airline said it will contact affected customers directly to provide details of their revised travel arrangements. And finally, on the international scene, at least 14 newborn babies have died in a fire in a hospital ward in Pakistan's capital, Islamabad. The fire broke out on the third floor of the mother and child unit of the Pakistan Institute of Medical Sciences Hospital, one of the main state-run hospitals in the city, this morning. An air conditioning unit caught fire, a spokesman from the hospital told BBC. The fire killed 14 of the 15 babies who were in the ward at the time, a spokesperson said. Seven other babies, two men and 10 mothers, were also rescued from elsewhere in the hospital, according to the Pakistan's Minister of State for Interior. The babies in the ward were either in incubators or hooked on oxygen equipment, Pakistan's health minister said. Pakistan's prime minister has suspended Federal Secretary of Health Aslam Ghori, a top official in the health department, removing him from his post. The PM has been chairing a high-level meeting on the hospital fire and has expressed deep anger at some officials, the information ministry has said. And that's the news to the moment. You can get breaking news and sport at newsroom.gy. I'm Sharda Bagas. Take care.
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1: Guyana's Laurie, the Lion's Choke, will face off with William Ocando of Venezuela for the CBO Cruiserweight title. Guyana's James Moore, Jamal Eastman, Joel Williams.

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2: I told you, please. 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
1: Well, all right, I dine there now.
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1: Development has never been a straight line. There have been setbacks in many cases. Those enterprising folks pursuing a particular course of development would pick themselves up after a setback and forge ahead. Guyana has had its share of development, but more recently, there have been failures. More often than not, the failure is due to faulty planning. What saves today is the fact that the country is awash in money. The result is that the impact of the setbacks isn't readily felt. The loss of investment isn't felt, although it's reflected in the wages and salaries paid to public servants and to some government employees. The most glaring example is the wharf at Port Kaituma. Member of Parliament Sherrod Duncan recently visited the site to highlight the extent of the failure. Most Guyanese don't know where Port Kaituma is. They know precious little about the community and the important role it plays in the nascent manganese industry. Many only became aware of the community when the MV Barima sank beneath the waves of the Atlantic Ocean on July 18th. That vessel was en route to Port Kaituma from Georgetown. Most of the goods to that community reached there by river after journeying the Atlantic Ocean off the coast of Guyana. It's not an easy trip, especially in a rust bucket that had been plying the local rivers for 87 years. The government knew that the time had come to retire the MV Barima, so it purchased the vessel, MV Malaysia, from India at a cost of $12.6 million. A special wharf was needed because Malaysia was a front-loading vessel. A contract was won by International Import and Suppliers, a local company founded and led by Parmeshwar Jagmohan in 2011. That was initially a gold mining operation. The project was initially slated for completion in December 2023. The wharf was being constructed where a sawmill once operated. The project was slated for completion in December 2023, as I said. The consulting engineer was Caribbean Management and Engineering Consultants, SEMCO. It is unclear whether this consultancy designed the wharf. There were apparently no geotechnical studies that would have been necessary if piles were to be properly driven and load-bearing concrete poured to support the ensuing structures. What resulted was a series of collapsed retaining walls and other constructions. Needless to say, the completion date has long passed and the wharf is far from being completed. The government's position on proper planning is coming back to haunt it. Millions of dollars have been spent on this project, but there is nothing to show but the ruins of the failed construction. There have been other failed attempts at development. There was a Skeldon sugar factory that remains a white elephant to this day, despite billions of dollars in expenditure. But even before the sugar factory, there were other projects, all of which have disappeared from the landscape. Guyana once had a cannery that canned fish, orange juice, tomato juice, and some other products. The major difference was that Guyana was not an oil production nation back then, and the government of the day relied on its resources. Unreliable electricity led to the collapse of the cannery. Today, some five decades later, the local electricity supply remains unreliable. Guyana has gone so far as to rent two power ships, but power outage is still a daily companion. Guyana also manufactured prefabricated houses. Some were used in Guyana, as is evident in places like North Rheinfeld, South Rheinfeld, Tocqueville, Festival City, Melanie Damishan, and other locations in the country. Last week, a Jamaican took umbrage that his government had reached out to China for prefabricated houses in the wake of a recent hurricane that ravaged the island. The man's contention was that the CARICOM country was producing prefabricated houses. In the past, Guyana had supplied prefabricated homes to the Caribbean in the wake of natural disasters. Guyana is blessed with an abundance of wood. Sawmilling was a booming enterprise. Constructing prefabricated homes could have been an industry in itself. The scope of employment would have been beyond imagination. The government's housing program would have been far advanced. People wouldn't have had to line up for house lots and then wonder about being able to construct a home. The Balkan Enterprise has gone to the wall. That was one of the fabricators. Another was Demerara Timbers Limited. That too has disappeared. Guyana was involved in so many things that could have seen the country more advanced than it is. The country is now pursuing gas to energy. It had already tried to develop large-scale hydroelectric projects. There was the first targeting Marshall Falls that Burnham started in 1973 using the earnings from rice and bauxite. International pressure with Venezuela in the forefront saw the demise of that pursuit. The present government, in another incarnation, pursued the Amaila Falls hydroelectric project. After spending millions of dollars, that project also failed. Recently, there was talk about resuscitating it. Now the gas-to-energy project is floundering. The government says that it's nearing completion, some 3 years beyond schedule. There were changes to the original plan, changes such as changing the site of the gas turbine. That not only added millions of dollars to the project cost, but also exposed the absence of proper planning. Looking back at the failed projects, one can only wonder what this country would have been, if only.
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0: That's the music of Ruby Winters. Come to me right here on the light. 13 hours 35. 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You're tuned to the Afternoon Delights, the home of relaxing music.
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5: 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Ron Davlar here with you. Trust you've been enjoying the music this hour. It is a sunny Wednesday afternoon. Lots of brilliant sunshine on the outside, and it's super hot as well. So if you're going to be outdoors or in this heat, you know the drill. Stay nice and hydrated. And you can hit us up on 650-LITE, include your name and where you're from.

0: 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Stay with us. We'll head to a quick break. 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

music from the Steeple Singers. 14 hours for CT in the Sky right here on the light as we take you through this sunny Wednesday afternoon. And wherever you are, I want to thank you so much for making it Light FM, whether you're at home or you're at work or you're driving. Really appreciate your company. As always, hit us up 650-LITE when you come through. Just let me know your name as well as where you're listening from. So many messages already there. Got so much more for you as well.

Also got to share your quotes. You know, usually give you a quote for every show. Ran into some traffic on my way in. But today's quote is, good judgment comes from experience, and a lot of that comes from bad judgment. I like this one. Good judgment comes from experience, and a lot of that comes from bad judgment. Will Rogers, an actor. That is life, boy. That is life. In order to get experience, you gotta learn from your mistakes. Hence, you could end up with some good judgment as well. And there's so much happening around us. Yesterday, I saw the very sad news of the passing of country music icon Dolly Parton. She was age 18. We're going to have some music from her a little bit later on. Certainly going to be a much different Christmas this year. As you know, Dolly's got some beloved Christmas songs. She sold more than 100 million records worldwide, making her one of the best-selling music artists of all time. Right, it was reported in recent times she had been dealing with health issues, which prompted her to cancel some of her upcoming shows. However, so far in the news, they've not reported a cause of death. Parton had 25 singles that reached number one on the Billboard country music charts and had 44 career top 10 albums and received 11 Grammy Awards. She did so much more in terms of leaving a legacy surrounding her music. Speaking about Christmas as well, one of the actors from the Home Alone movie, his name is Tim Curry. He also passed away today. He's one of the most recognizable British actors for several decades. I think he was the receptionist. Yeah, he was a receptionist in the Home Alone movie. Yeah. Very sad news. But hey, keep your messages coming. We will get to them in a bit. 650-LITE. Include your name as well as where you're listening from. Let me say good afternoon real fast. Riri Prasad, always with us. And Miss Roxanne from Northeast of Penitence. We'll get to some more of these messages in a bit. After more music, here is Barry White.

music from Debbie Gibson, 14 Hours 18. And Stephen Sankar, he is celebrating his birthday today. Greetings coming through from all your friends and family. They're wishing you God's richest blessings and great promises over your life. That's coming through from the Nihals and your family circle. They love you very much. So Stephen Sankar, happy birthday to you. Greetings coming through from Riri Prasad as well. All right, Peter is with us, says he's driving along, cruising, and loving the music on the lights.

That's the music of Sky on your Friday afternoon radio, right after George Benson and Debbie Gibson. We call it Wild Wednesdays. We're on here with you as always. Hit us up, 650-LITE. Some more great music for you on the way, plus that Classify That segment comes up at 14 church hours. 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
0: Diana's Laurie, the Lion's Chalk, will face off with William Ocando of Venezuela for the CBO Cruiserweight title. Diana's James Moore, Jamal Eastman, Joel Williams,

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1: 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Those are classified ads for now. The time has moved up to 14 hours 33. Still a beautiful day on the outside, so if you're stuck indoors, it's also a good time to just go and, you know, enjoy the day, enjoy the fresh air, the nice breeze. And if you can, take your radio with you, man. Stay with us. Got some more hit music to come as we take you through the afternoon here on The Lights.
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boy, oh boy, the music sounds so different. That is the late Dolly Parton, along with Kenny Rogers. He died also as well back in 2020. Such a beautiful song. And thank you so much for making it delight. I'm going to take you through this segment with some music from Dolly. And in case you're just joining us, just yesterday, she died at age 80. Saying good afternoon to everyone coming through via WhatsApp. Good afternoon, Ron. Loving the music. That last song, certainly a beautiful one. Never heard it before. No name on that message, but hey, it's good to have you. Saying hello to Mr. Joseph coming through from Connecticut. We also have Miss Angela. Says, how are you doing? I'm doing just fine. She's coming through from hot Los Angeles. And Mr. Joseph, he's in Connecticut, says he's enjoying the music. Hello to Miss Roxanne in Northeast of Penitence. And Jennifer, all the way in London. Good evening to you. I think you're a couple of hours ahead, about, you know, it's usually 4 or 5. McLean Chesney also with us. Did I say Friday sometime earlier? I don't know, man. Guess I'm thinking about Friday already. McLean reminded me it's Wednesday. I'm already thinking about the end of the week. But yeah, so just yesterday, Dolly Parton, who is a beloved singer, songwriter, actress, and businesswoman. She died. She was one of the most honored country music performers, earning 11 Grammy Awards and 3 Emmy Awards, as well as nominations for Academy Awards, 6 Golden Globes, and a Tony. She was also known for her cultural influence and philanthropy, and with more than 100 million records sold, Parton was among the best-selling music artists of all time. And she did a lot of duets with Kenny Rogers as well. Some beautiful songs, man, especially at Christmas time. They've got a beautiful Christmas album. It's one of my favorites. She wrote her first song at the age of 6 and performed regularly on TV by age 10, with her first recording at 11. So just going to give you some more of her music, and I've still got a little brain teaser for you while you enjoy the music. What gets smaller every time you make a mistake? What gets smaller every time you make a mistake? Send me your answers to 650-LITE, include your name and where you're from.

Trust you're enjoying the music, as always. You can come through via 650-LITE, and you'll need that number if you want to try our brain teaser for today. What gets smaller every time you make a mistake? When you send your message, include your name and where you're listening from. While we continue on with the music of the late Dolly Parton. Jolene.

0: music of the late country music singer Dolly Parton. This one's called Big Dreams and Faded Jeans. Still got that print teaser on the table. What gets smaller every time you make a mistake? Text me your answers to 650-LITE. And did you know that there's a very unusual instrument in one of Dolly's biggest hits, 9 to 5? Yeah, she wrote that song while on a movie set and spoke about it a couple of years ago.
1: I was so starstruck being, you know, just watching how a movie is made. Even if I wasn't in the scene, I was there every day because I wanted to watch it. And I would just be thinking, you know, like working 9 to 5. And I would just be like, you know, because I couldn't get a guitar out on the set. You got to have acrylic nails to make that real percussive sound. But I would just, I thought it sounded like a typewriter. Can you hear that?
2: Yeah.
1: Working 9 to 5, what a way to make a living, barely. Then I would write verses, I'd write things, and then I'd go back to my hotel at night and get my guitar out. I wrote it over a period of weeks, you know, the whole song, before I actually sat down and then just assembled it and put it all together. And I was working with a guy named Greg Perry. He said, when we got ready to record it, he said, let's just put you on it, Nails by Dolly, just for fun.
0: So, oh, well, Jack. So acrylic nails, one of the instruments in this iconic song from Dolly Parton. Well, I tell

All right, 9 to 5, 5 to 9. Same song, music by Dolly Parton, right here on your Wednesday lights. I think that song was a different version. It's supposed to be 9 to 5, but hey, all music by Dolly Parton, the Leah Dolly Parton, who died yesterday at age 80, leaving a rich legacy of music. Music that we will go on to listen to and enjoy for many, many years and decades to come. Right? May her soul rest in peace. She is reunited with one of her musical besties, best friend, Kenny Rogers. And we've got a brain teaser. What gets smaller every time you make a mistake? And I got some really interesting answers to this teaser. And you know, it's good that a lot of folks are thinking outside of the box, because there's a particular answer that I was looking for, but some of the answers that came through could also work. So what gets smaller every time you make a mistake? We have Mr. Giddings coming through. He says it could either be opportunities or a chance. All right, it could either be an opportunity or a chance. Yeah, if you get an opportunity, you make a mistake, you might not get another opportunity. And if you get a chance, somebody give you a chance, and you keep making mistakes, that chance indeed gets smaller every time. So I guess that can work, but it was not the answer I was looking for. It's a good out-of-the-box answer. That can work. All right, you got Sharon coming through from Riverview, says a pencil. It gets smaller every time you make a mistake. Not a bad answer, but it's not quite what I was looking for either. But I guess that can work if you're talking about a particular part of the pencil. Shelly in New York says the answer is trust. All right, so if somebody really trusts you and you keep making mistakes all the time, that trust gets a little smaller. That could work as well. It's a good answer. All right, who else we got? Let's see from some more creative answers. Yeah, those can work. Trust, opportunities, chances, they indeed do get smaller when you mess up. But the answer I was really looking for was an eraser. So if you make a mistake and you use an eraser, the eraser gets smaller. And we are in back to school week. So if you called and texted with an eraser, that was the answer I was looking for, but I guess the others can work as well. Those creative out-of-the-box answers. And Paul Reese out of Brooklyn, he came through with an eraser. Absolutely correct. You got Miss Claire Ashford in Maryland says a pencil eraser. Lots of folks just came through and said a pencil, but I guess, you know, the entire pencil also includes the eraser, and it does get small if you make a mistake and you have to erase it. So I'll take that. Leon from Diamond. Ryan Spencer on the East Bank says an eraser is the answer. And we also have Roxanne coming through from Bartica. Says, good afternoon, answer is an eraser. And CC with us. Good afternoon to you. First time texting, says an eraser. And we have a couple of folks came through and just said, is the answer is an eraser, or just sent eraser with no name. You are correct, but I have no idea who is messaging. So just a reminder to include your name and where you're listening from whenever you send us a message. So yeah, quite a simple brain teaser. What gets smaller every time you make a mistake? The answer I was looking for, an eraser. But I guess the others can work as well. If when you do mess up, you can lose opportunities, you can lose trust, and you can lose a chance if one was given to you. All right.
right, that brings us to the end of this segment. If you sent a message and I did not get a chance to respond, apologies in advance. I'll say hello to you a little bit later on. But we've got to head to a quick commercial break, and I'll be right back with more music as we take you through the afternoon here on The Lights.

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Arya Star, right here on the lights, 15 hours 28. Just a reminder that Ghana Folk Festival 2026 is going down in New York, and Team Light FM will be there for the coverage. 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On Wednesday, it's the Gala Awards. On Friday, it's the Kwe Kwe Nights. Then on Sunday, it's the Family Fun Day. All right, for that, the gates will open at 12 noon. It's happening at the South Shore High School, Brooklyn, New York. 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
1: Ed Sheeran, Bad Habits. 15 hours 35 right after Miley Cyrus, Midnight Sky. 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Friendship Wharf. We're going to bring some more details on that in just a couple of minutes. 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

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And earlier I told you about that little standoff that was happening on the Demerara River last night. So a Go Fast boat belonging to opposition leader Arsidin Mohammed was detained by the Coast Guard late last night following a reported standoff at a Friendship Wharf facility between members of the Coast Guard and police and a group of opposition members of parliament from the WIN party, including the opposition leader. In a statement last night, the Guyana Police Force said the Go Fast boat was intercepted at around 9:50 p.m. as joint services ranks while on patrol, acting on information received, observed the vessel proceeding along the Demerara River towards the Friendship area. The police statement indicated that the ranks signaled the boat by siren to stop, but the boat failed to comply and sped away, prompting a pursuit and eventual interception at the Friendship Wharf. On the east bank of the Marara. The police claimed that during the pursuit, ranks reportedly observed a bag being thrown from the vessel into the Demerara River, but could not determine the contents of the bag or who threw it. According to the police, efforts are ongoing to locate and recover the bag and determine its contents as part of investigations into the circumstances surrounding the incident. But General Secretary of the WIN Party and Member of Parliament, Odessa Primus, who was one of the persons on the boat, has disputed the police force's version of the event. In a statement this morning, Ms. Primus said the police had signaled their intent to have the leader of the opposition arrested, claiming that he needed to produce the documents for the boat immediately. She said Mr. Mohammed indicated that the boat was docked at the time and they did not have any documents on him. She said the police came to search the boat because of some high-speed chase, but that quickly moved to being a suspicion of illegal substances on the boat, and said a search was conducted on the boat and its occupants and absolutely nothing illegal was found. The opposition team also indicated that MP Natasha Singh was held in custody after a bag was found with a licensed firearm that belongs to another MP. At the time, Hastings had reportedly stepped off the boat, leaving the bag behind with the licensed firearm. Mohammed and the members of parliament were reportedly returning to Georgetown from Region 1 after spending the day meeting with survivors and relatives of those who died in the MV Barima ferry tragedy, who are from the region. All right, so that's a trending news story. You can head to newssourcegy.com for more details on this, and we'll keep following this story as well and share updates with you as we get them. We've got the news coming up at 18 hours. I'm sure he's gonna get an update there too.

Let me say hi to Ken from Atlanta and wife Lynette. They're listening. Good to have you with us. And Miss Charlotte as well, always with us here on The Lights.

0: the music of Big Mountain as we head out, their version of Dreamweaver. Thank you so much for choosing to hang out with me this afternoon. My name is Ron Davilar. Keep your radios locked to the light for more non-stop hits after 4. At 4:30 or 16:30 hours, we should have Adam's Notebook. 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
3: 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Or Reverend Everard Cadavan at 592-647-4410. 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
0: Guyana's Laurie the Lion's Choke will face off with William Ocando of Venezuela for the CBO Cruiserweight title. Guyana's James Moore, Jamal Eastman, Joel Williams,

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3: Now, my name is Leslie Court, and I am a member of the Guyana Public Service Credit Union. 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
1: Development has never been a straight line. There have been setbacks in many cases. Those enterprising folks pursuing a particular course of development would pick themselves up after a setback and forge ahead. Guyana has had its share of development, but more recently, there have been failures. More often than not, the failure is due to faulty planning. What saves today is the fact that the country is awash in money. The result is that the impact of the setbacks isn't readily felt. The loss of investment isn't felt, although it's reflected in the wages and salaries paid to public servants and to some government employees. The most glaring example is the wharf at Port Kaituma. Member of Parliament Sherrod Duncan recently visited the site to highlight the extent of the failure. Most Guyanese don't know where Port Kaituma is. They know precious little about the community and the important role it plays in the nascent manganese industry. Many only became aware of the community when the MV Barima sank beneath the waves of the Atlantic Ocean on July 18th. That vessel was en route to Port Kaituma from Georgetown. Most of the goods to that community reached there by river after journeying the Atlantic Ocean off the coast of Guyana. It's not an easy trip, especially in a rust bucket that had been plying the local rivers for 87 years. The government knew that the time had come to retire the MV Barima, so it purchased the vessel, MV Malaysia, from India at a cost of $12.6 million. A special wharf was needed because Malaysia was a front-loading vessel. A contract was won by International Import and Suppliers, a local company, founded and led by Parmeshwar Jagmohan in 2011. That was initially a gold mining operation. The project was initially slated for completion in December 2023. The wharf was being constructed where a sawmill once operated. The project was slated for completion in December 2023, as I said. The consulting engineer was Caribbean Management and Engineering Consultants, CEMCO. It is unclear whether this consultancy designed the wharf. There were apparently no geotechnical studies that would have been necessary if piles were to be properly driven and load-bearing concrete poured to support the ensuing structures. What resulted was a series of collapsed retaining walls and other constructions. Needless to say, the completion date has long passed and the wharf is far from being completed. The government's position on proper planning is coming back to haunt it. Millions of dollars have been spent on this project, but there is nothing to show but the ruins of the failed construction. There have been other failed attempts at development. There was a Skeldon sugar factory that remains a white elephant to this day, despite billions of dollars in expenditure. But even before the sugar factory, there were other projects, all of which have disappeared from the landscape. Guyana once had a cannery that canned fish, orange juice, tomato juice, and some other products. The major difference was that Guyana was not an oil production nation back then, and the government of the day relied on its resources. Unreliable electricity led to the collapse of the cannery. Today, some five decades later, the local electricity supply remains unreliable. Guyana has gone so far as to rent two power ships, but power outage is still a daily companion. Guyana also manufactured prefabricated houses. Some were used in Guyana, as is evident in places like North Rhineveld, South Rhineveld, Tocqueville, Festival City, Melanie Damishan, and other locations in the country. Last week, a Jamaican took umbrage that his government had reached out to China for prefabricated houses in the wake of a recent hurricane that ravaged the island. The man's contention was that the CARICOM country was producing prefabricated houses. In the past, Guyana had supplied prefabricated homes to the Caribbean in the wake of natural disasters. Guyana is blessed with an abundance of wood. Sawmilling was a booming enterprise. Constructing prefabricated homes could have been an industry in itself, the scope of employment would have been beyond imagination. The government's housing program would have been far advanced. People wouldn't have had to line up for house lots and then wonder about being able to construct a home. The Balkan Enterprises gone to the wall. That was one of the fabricators. Another was Demerara Timbers Limited. That too has disappeared. Guyana was involved in so many things that could have seen the country more advanced than it is. The country is now pursuing gas to energy. It had already tried to develop large-scale hydroelectric projects. There was the first targeting Marshall Falls that Burnham started in 1973 using the earnings from rice and bauxite. International pressure with Venezuela in the forefront saw the demise of that pursuit. The present government, in another incarnation, pursued the Amaila Falls hydroelectric project. After spending millions of dollars, that project also failed. Recently, there was talk about resuscitating it. Now the gas-to-energy project is floundering. The government says that it's nearing completion, some 3 years beyond schedule. There were changes to the original plan. Changes such as changing the site of the gas turbine. That not only added millions of dollars to the project costs, but also exposed the absence of proper planning. Looking back at the failed projects, one can only wonder what this country would have been, if only.
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0: that girl right there. Goodness gracious. 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Look at the. 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
1: She is banging.
0: Oh, she's off the hook.
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of the Palmyre-Molson Creek Road project, with a 200-meter asphalt trial section currently being laid. President Dr. Irfan Ali, in an update posted to his social media page, disclosed that full-scale paving is expected to begin on September 15, with the crews projected to advance at a rate of approximately 100 meters per day. Lot 2, running from Bloomfield to number 54 Village, is valued at over $2.9 billion and is being executed by China Road and Bridge Corporation, CRBC. The lot forms part of the wider U.S. $604 million Palmyre to Molson Creek four-lane highway project, which Minister of Public Works Juan Agile has said will unlock major development opportunities across Region 6. During a recent site visit, Minister within the Ministry of Public Works Mandanlal Ramraj noted that Crusher Run will also be placed along the remaining road network to prepare the corridor for the wider road expansion works. Farther afield, the U.S. military killed four people when it attacked a suspected drug smuggling boat in the Caribbean Sea yesterday, as the Trump administration's controversial campaign against alleged traffickers continues. The latest attack brings the number of those killed in boat strikes by the U.S. military to at least 227 in 68 strikes since the U.S. began targeting those it calls narco-terrorists almost a year ago.

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